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1: Good morning, Marywood. Woo! Sorry, I had a run to do this. Sorry. Oh, let me catch my breath. I have a very, very, very special, very, very special day planned for y'all. I have a lot of artists lined up for you from the entire vaporwave scene, and I'm just excited to get right into it. And without further ado, let's just get right into it. Just gotta plug in the CD real quick. Was verifying the burns, but give a 5, 4, 3, 2, and 1.
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1: What a
2: damn.
1: What a wonderful lineup from so many great people. I genuinely, I lost myself in like that entire hour from Buff Corp to Vanessa, even at the end, Young Ghastly, Gengar Hunter. That was genuinely phenomenal. And I can't wait to have y'all back again whenever I can. Send me more music. You know, I always love putting on more stuff, but we're always trying to not talk too long and, you know, go right into the next segment. So without further ado, welcome to the alternative segment of the Ambient Hour session, which is kind of redundant calling it the Ambient Hour if there's an alternative session. But yeah, I'm gonna put on some alternative picks for y'all, so I hope you enjoy.

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1: 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I am DJ Bree, and welcome to episode one of Backstage Marywood with myself, Bree, and I have a very special guest who I would love for him to introduce himself.
2: Hi, Bree. My name is Connor Kelly O'Brien. I'm the co-founder and executive director of the Scranton Fringe Festival. I'm also a faculty member, team member here at Marywood University, working with the civic and cultural development, and I'm also working in the theater department right now. And thank you for having me.
1: Of course. You know, it's so exciting to kick this off and to have this bit of a collaboration, not just with the Scranton Fringe Festival, but also with the personal connection to Marywood, having that bridge between this lovely, the station in the larger comm department and the theater department
2: yes.
1: as well. I definitely want to kind of learn a bit, little bit about your experience and your background as the director and a leadership, your leadership position in the Scranton Fringe Festival. Kind of, what are your main responsibilities?
2: Sure. I like to tell people that my official title is executive director, which is very fancy. So my main job is to sort of lead the entire organization, lead our team, create the fundraising, marketing, and artistic vision of the organization year to year. But I also sweep floors and take out the trash. And
1: like all good leaders.
2: Like all good leaders on non-small nonprofit budgets, and take people out to lunch and make sure that bills are getting paid on time or shortly thereafter as best we can. But no, I really love what I get to do. For those who aren't familiar, we're a performing arts festival. This will be our 12th year, October 1st through the 10th. I'll plug this 100 times, but the best way to learn anything is go to scrantonfringe.org.
1: Yes.
2: And I come from a professional theater arts administration background, particularly in theater, but all performing arts. I used to run a little art coffee shop venue here in Scranton before I moved to New York, where I worked as an actor and a director and writer, and still go back and forth and cross-collaborate a little bit. I get to, as a writer, I get to see my work travel the world, which is very exciting.
1: That's incredible.
2: It's very exciting. I just came back from the Edinburgh Fringe Festival, which is the largest annual event in the world, period. And Bri, I'm going to put you on the spot. And
1: maybe our listeners. Okay.
2: It's the largest annual event in the world. There's two events that are technically bigger, but do not have the distinction of annual. What do you think? You know it.
1: Let's see.
2: Maybe it's something that happens every 4 years. Maybe it's something that happens in big cities. Maybe it's athletic based. Lots of different athletic competitions.
1: The Olympics.
2: Olympics, you got it.
1: Okay.
2: You got it.
1: Okay,
2: and the other one's the World Cup. I won't put you on the spot.
1: Okay. Which actually, yeah, we just had a huge thing in Scranton
2: yes,
1: with the World Cup as well.
2: We did. Pennsylvania were the hosts of the, which was so wild.
1: That was incredible. I think, you know, I love just on the topic of local events and mm-hmm. beginning to build the bridge with the community. Mm-hmm. It was random, but in a really good way, to have a ton of big cities plus Scranton, Pennsylvania.
2: Yeah. I think people underestimate sometimes. I mean, we're 2 hours from New York, we're two
1: right.
2: hours from Philly. We feel that at the festival a lot. We benefit from that. We're small, like we have small town vibes, but we do have like metropolitan ties
1: yes.
2: and connections that help
1: yeah.
2: us at times. So yeah, it's really cool. And we got Hanson, right?
1: To come right, play we did. Courthouse we got Square. Hanson. We had Tonic. I had the privilege of coming by and seeing them with working
2: it?
1: Promotions for the event. They were really good and drew a huge crowd, which I was not shocked by, but I was
2: happy to see,
1: and also it was incredible to see this little community of soccer fans, which you don't usually see, especially in Pennsylvania. You know, they all kind of came out of the woodwork and
2: yes.
1: showed their Pennsylvanian pride. So
2: it was
1: really
2: cool. I was
1: going
2: to cool. say they were open.
1: They were
2: proud of their soccer.
1: If you build it, they will come. And they did.
2: And I also, I mean, I know those events on the square. I was in Scotland for the month, most of the month, so I missed a lot of stuff, unfortunately. But
1: yeah.
2: I know that this summer, between like the water main breaks and the
1: oh
2: weather
1: my gosh.
2: And stuff like that, it was a lot of dominoes were against them in
1: yes.
2: theory, but it's still, I heard, like, I saw the pictures. The crowd looked like they were having so much fun.
1: Yes.
2: And a lot of the businesses got a lot of foot traffic, which was great.
1: That was a huge goal, was mm-hmm. to make sure that the businesses got the promotions that they deserved, especially given, as you said, all of the construction and the other little obstacles
2: a lot of things, you know, it is what you can't help. Unfortunately, stuff happens, but I was so happy to see the shows went well.
1: Yeah, it was really great. Circling back, you said that you worked in New York for a little bit. Can you maybe talk about some of your favorite experiences you had while you were there?
2: Sure. Yeah, so I moved to New York. I lived there for several years. I actually moved back because of COVID. I moved back. I was 28, 27 when COVID started. And I moved back as a result of the pandemic. Work was just shut. In the course of 1 week, I lost $50,000 worth of contracts over a year and a half, just one by one coming in, canceling.
1: Yes.
2: Which was really, really, you know, and again, I was lucky that I had like family here in Pennsylvania. I also had the realization of I could stay in my apartment, which I did love, with my with a bunch of roommates, one of whom was going to start working as the manager of the Mount Sinai Hospital lunchroom.
1: Oh, wow.
2: And during the pandemic, and I supported them, but I was like, I could also go home, not pay rent, and have parks and be able to walk outside, and who knew what was happening.
1: Right.
2: But so anyway, but living in New York was so much fun and so good for my career. And I did everything from, again, sweeping floors. I lived on the floor of a theater for about 6 months.
1: Wow.
2: I won't go into detail. but not legally that it was allowed, but legal as in the theater knew I was doing it.
1: And they supported.
2: They had a cot for me and everything. Yeah. As long as I was up and out by 7 a.m. every morning.
1: There you go.
2: Start my day. They didn't care.
1: Oh, my gosh.
2: That was a lot of fun. But I got to work as an actor. I got to work as a writer. I got to make so many connections. A play that I was actually working on as a co-creator with a musician from New Orleans, Dan Amendi, a good friend of mine, called Static. It's about father-son relationship, about dementia. Mm. We were actually working on getting some real progress with right when COVID hit, and we actually just signed a contract this week. It's going to be running off-Broadway next fall.
1: Incredible.
2: So we're super excited. So I say that not to humble brag too much, that's gross, but to reinforce that, like, I was able to do that while working here in Scranton,
1: right,
2: and working here at Marywood. So, you know, obviously my years there and my time and connections have helped, but I'm a big believer in that this Northeast Pennsylvania is and can be a really viable creative environment and marketplace. Mm-hmm. and it's my mission to kind of celebrate that, promote that, and enhance that however we can, which, like, partnerships like this with VMFM and you know, different organizations like the Scranton Shakespeare Festival, which just announced a partnership with Marywood, you know, brings a lot of people to the area, especially in the summer. And I'm a big believer in that, you know, all ships rise with the tide. And, you know, I love everyone, you know, I don't like a scarcity mentality in our arts and culture scene, so to speak.
1: Right. I think you're absolutely right in saying that the Scranton area has so much potential for more creative, creative environment and building up an audience and a community of creatives, that because I feel like in any area, no matter where you are in the world, you are going to have people that inherently need to create and share their story.
2: Yes. I've worked all over the country in different on tours and different projects. And I mean, I'm a big believer in that life happens wherever you are, but I will just say that, like, I've been true. When anyone says, like, there's nothing going on around here, we're in the middle of nowhere,
1: you're not looking hard enough.
2: You're not trying at all, but also I've been to the actual middle of nowhere. We are not the middle of nowhere. You know what I mean? We're not Manhattan, we're not Philadelphia, but that's also not inherently a bad thing.
1: Right.
2: Do you know what I mean? Like, there's pluses and minuses wherever you live. We have so many festivals, so many arts and culture events. We just talked about this past summer what happened on our Courthouse Square. Mm-hmm. I think, and why I think it's so important what you and your team at VMFM do here, I think media literacy and media is, like, probably in my opinion, one of our biggest challenges. I'm going to throw something out here and show my age. I don't know if you remember. I'm not even sure where you grew up. Did you grow up around here?
1: Yes.
2: Okay.
1: Yes,
2: do you remember the Electric City magazine?
1: Yes, I do.
2: The yellow boxes and stuff. It was also Diamond City and Wilkes-Barre. We're running the Fringe Festival. So we've had the Fringe Festival. Our first festival was fall of 2015.
1: Okay.
2: So this will be our 12th year. When that magazine stopped publishing, because every year we publish, it's coming out next week, stay tuned. we publish our own, like, program.
1: Right.
2: 50-page glossy little magazine looking thing, and we distribute thousands throughout the area. Trust me, anyone here at Marywood, you'll see them in about a week everywhere.
1: Right. Snag a copy.
2: You can also go to our website and download the digital copy as soon as you want, scrantonfringe.org. But the Electric City Magazine would not only publish interviews and stuff like that, but they would basically publish the schedule again for us.
1: Yeah.
2: And it usually came out the week before or the day of the first festival. And the minute they stopped publishing, I noticed our marketing efforts like became so much harder.
1: Right.
2: And I think that it's anytime we lose, I don't care if it's print, radio, digital, we lose a media outlet, it hurts. And I think, so, you know, besides money, obviously, I think the number one thing we need in our region, arts and culture wise, is more platforms like this. So thank you for having me.
1: Of course. I'm so happy to have you and to give everybody an opportunity, both in the Fringe Fest and just local creatives in general, the opportunity to share their story, their mission, and why people should care about this and care about looking for these kinds of communities and spaces. You mentioned that this is your 12th year,
2: correct?
1: I believe, at the Fringe Festival. So
2: correct.
1: How was this festival born, so to speak? Was it an original idea? Was it inspired?
2: So that's a great question. So there, without going into too much detail, I encourage anyone who's curious, or we can talk about it maybe later. The OG original Fringe Festival is the Edinburgh Fringe Festival in Scotland, which was born out of 8 theater companies who didn't get into this big international fancy festival of music and drama and dance in Scotland post-World War II, because in Edinburgh, Scotland, beautiful Gothic medieval city, was chosen because London was still recovering from the bombing and the blitzes of World War II. So 8 companies who couldn't get in said, well, we know what hotels are going to be packed. We know what theaters are going to be packed. They did their own thing. A journalist the year later said there was a lot of independent work happening around the fringe of the festival. So it grew and grew and grew. It became this independent arts movement. Now it eclipses in size. I was just there. It was about 4,500 shows, productions.
1: That's incredible.
2: They haven't released all the data yet, but they'll sell like a couple million tickets.
1: Wow.
2: And it's the entire month of August, pretty much, in this city. It's insane. It's really cool. And I'd be happy to talk more about that. So there's over 200 fringe festivals now worldwide. We're part of a couple different associations and networks, but we're all independent. We're unified in spirit, independent in organization. And we are based, everyone's a little different. Our festival is curated, but we are based on the premise of letting artists lead the conversation. You want to do edgy, weird, avant-garde? Great. You want to do squeaky, clean, professional, polished, family-friendly? That's great, too. And so we welcome everyone on the fringe.
1: That's fantastic. So kind of my biggest question personally as well, when I first started learning about the Fringe Festival and seeing it advertised, I think about 4 years ago was when it first came onto my radar, and I was seeing creatives from my personal space also get into it with original works and just working behind the scenes, everything. And I was like, wow, all my like friends, peers, and acquaintances, they're all kind of working in this space.
2: Mm-hmm.
1: So kind of my personal question is, how do people actually submit like their work or show interest?
2: We have an open application. So we do work year round, and there's different calls and projects or auditions and casting when we directly produce. But for the festival itself, which is every fall, we have applications, and the application process is usually like January, February, March.
1: Okay.
2: So the 2027 Scranton Fringe Festival, which is September 30th through October 9th, still remembering all the dates now, applications will open for that in January, February. And something we're really proud of, unlike a lot of festivals and art festivals, we charge nothing to apply. There's no cost to apply. We don't want finances to be an inhibition to proposing your ideas.
1: Mm-hmm.
2: If you're accepted, we typically charge a very small production fee, a couple $100.
1: Right.
2: We provide your venue, your tech. We help with your marketing. We give advice, logistical advice, creative advice. And then you also get majority of ticket sales sent right back to you. So we work year round to fundraise, negotiate with venues. And a quick little snapshot way to explain that is, the average show at the Fringe Festival, venue, tech, staffing, would normally cost you $2,000 to $3,000 to produce. You know, small, but not by, but in this economy,
1: not
2: by
1: insignificant.
2: No, not insignificant. We do it. We subsidize that cost to the point where our production fee to you is like $200 to $400.
1: Wow.
2: So we subsidize quite a bit of that. Now, mind you, you're performing with 50 other shows in the festival.
1: Right.
2: You're performing maybe 3 or 4 times. You may have to get in and out of your venue a little quick, a little tight, so we can make it all happen for everyone.
1: Mm-hmm.
2: But it's really fun. And part of the appeal is being able to learn, connect, engage with all these other creatives and all these other artists.
1: Right. Right. And I think that networking, is very important because then you can find possible people who want to co-write, co-produce with you in the future. This has been incredible so far, learning about kind of the story of how this came to be and why people should check it out further. We're going to take a quick break. You're going to hear a great local band coming up soon. This is going to be the Menzingers coming up. But first, we have some Fleetwood Mac with Rhiannon on 91.7 VMFM. We'll be right back.

0: All right, we are back at 91.7 VMFM. That was Lookers by the Menzingers, an amazing NEPA band who have gotten as well-deserved notoriety, in my opinion.
1: They are so famous and so well-deserved. They're the nicest guys alive.
0: They're incredible. I am so happy to be back with backstage at Marywood with
1: Connor Kelly O'Brien. Thanks for having me, Bree.
0: Of course. We were talking about the history of the Fringe Fest, how it got its start, and just the overall importance of local creative communities and where you can find them. We were talking about how the Fringe Fest got its start and the missions for this year, kind of what has been learned over time. So I guess the first question to kick off this next segment would be, how could people audition for the local productions?
1: So that's a really great question. So Scranton Fringe is a little unique in the sense that we are largely our annual festival every fall. This year it's October 1st through the 10th, scrantonfringe.org for more information. We are largely a platform where others submit their proposals and they self-produce their own shows.
0: Fantastic.
1: When we directly produce shows, again, scrantonfringe.org, Facebook, Instagram, we're trying to get TikTok growing more and more, but you can follow us on social media or our websites or sign up for our emails, and we post. When we're directly producing something, it's typically a professional show. We pay everyone. It's paid acting, paid producing, paid crew work. We do that a couple times a year. So yeah, the best way is to go to our website, sign up for our emails, or just be sure to follow us on social media. We're always, like right now, for example, we're hiring front of house managers and like a couple last minute tech crew roles we need filled. But again, scrantonfringe.org. You can always email info@scrantonfringe.org. If you find us, we always will make it very easy to get a hold of us.
0: Fantastic. That is the number one thing is communication, and underrated and unbiased, of course, being the School of
1: Communications.
0: It is a very effective way to just reach out and not being afraid of a simple email.
1: Yeah, no, shoot us an email. Like, we welcome conversation. Sometimes even with people apply, especially regional local artists, they'll apply with a show. There's no cost to apply. Maybe it's not quite fully fleshed out yet. Maybe we don't have we're big believers in, that's a great idea. We're not really in a position to help you right now, but keep in touch and maybe we can help you develop it over the course of a year. It's amazing what a couple conversations and just giving someone the faith of, I respect you as a creative, your ideas, your story, your voice matters.
0: Yeah.
1: Maybe we just need time to perfect it and to tweak it. Speaking of communications, I have a bone to pick with this station right now.
0: Oh my gosh.
1: Which is, why is no one calling in?
0: Oh my gosh, you are right. We totally need to get somebody to call in right now.
1: I'm 100%
0: love questions.
1: Joking.
0: We love community.
1: We love communication.
0: We love communication
1: here.
0: And although live callers have not been,
1: we don't get a ton.
0: We do not many live callers, but we have gotten a lot of people. Hey, if we're in a break and you have a question,
1: yeah,
0: hey, we'll pick up the phone. We're right here.
1: Reach out.
0: And as for the number, please hold. We do have cue cards here. I swear. We do have our request line, which I will get back to.
1: You can also find us VMFM on Facebook.
0: Yes, we have Facebook. If you have any DM requests on our Instagram account as well, we have VMFM.org, which is another great way to get a hold of us.
1: I completely put you on the spot to prompt that number. I apologize.
0: Totally okay. I promise you.
1: I just thought it was funny to be like, make them call in. Pick up the phone.
0: Could you imagine?
1: Make them call in. We'll get that number later. I see it in the distance over there written down.
0: Yes, it is week two. We are getting our
1: ducks
0: wits
1: in a
0: about
1: row.
0: Us.
1: Yeah.
0: But yeah, this seems to also be just something that I'm looking forward to doing every week and getting to sit down.
1: Yeah.
0: It's gonna be a great time.
1: And we're gonna have and to clarify for anyone, we're gonna have different guests, not just me. We're gonna have different people. Next week we have James Barrett from the Good Things Are Happening Fest.
0: Yes.
1: Which is at the Iron Furnaces Saturday, September 12th, which the Menzingers, who you just heard a few minutes ago, were the headliners last year.
0: Yes. That is how I got into them, and I was like, oh my gosh, these guys look like pretty cool local
1: They're
0: band.
1: So nice.
0: It's good to see a headliner that's also from NEPA, because sometimes an NEPA festival will happen, and no shade, no tea. It's great. I love it. But sometimes the headliner will be a little bit, you know, far out there, maybe not from the local area. But to see that, it's like, oh, we can do this. And we can come back to support where we came from, which is great. And speaking of supporting where you came from, remembering where you came from, what would you say right now is the Fringe Fest's biggest mission?
1: Our mission, that's a wonderful question. Our mission, literally our mission statement, is to create an engaging and accessible platform for artists and audiences alike. In layman's terms, what that means to me is giving every type of story deserves a platform. And I also am a firm believer that our region thrives and grows and only has thrived and grown when we invest in our artists, in our cultural producers, in our designers, the arts economy is so important in our region. We at Scranton Fringe, we had a study done a couple years ago. Our festival alone, just our festival, 10, 11 days every fall, not our year-round work, not all the other amazing organizations and theaters and venues in our area, generates a little over $250,000 every year in the local economy. So like, it's not only is art for art's sake important, but in the stories we have to tell and humanity and mental health and everything, but just it does so much good for our community.
0: It really does. And it drives people to maybe discover new forms of creation that they would have not otherwise wanted to get involved in, maybe meet new people, which is I was talking about earlier, just seeing my peers and people I've worked with in the past also get involved with the Fringe, which is how I kind of was like, hey, what is this about?
1: Yeah.
0: And it's a really cool way to get involved and to try something new if you have an idea, to not just be afraid of not just no, because sometimes people say, oh, the worst that can happen is that they say no, but not even in this case, because you still have something to gain if it's just a community of people who want to support you to say, hey, maybe we can just work with this and maybe next time, maybe next year we can get, you know, maybe a little bit more experience, a little bit more of a team behind this idea or just
1: to fine tune it, just to fine tune it, just to clarify what you want to gain from it.
0: Yes.
1: Right. That's always a big thing is what does everyone want to gain from the experience?
0: Yeah.
1: Do you know what I mean? Like, because for someone, it might be, I want to develop this work and take it on tour. And that's great.
0: Yeah.
1: For some people, it's just, I just had this idea for a long time. I want to do it with my friends. And there's no right or wrong, but how you go about it depends on what your objective is. Like anything in life.
0: Yeah. Of course, I think the passion, especially in this area, because we are kind of a tighter knit community, shows when we get it on stage and get in the audiences too. You could see the enthusiasm and all the love and the work that got put into each and every one of these productions. And speaking of, I am very, very, very curious.
1: Okay.
0: What were some of the challenges compared to the first year of the Fringe Fest?
1: Oh,
0: compared to now?
1: That's a wonderful question. So the first festival was in 2015, and in addition to, I co-founded the festival with Elizabeth Bowen, who unfortunately is no longer with us. She passed away back in spring of 25. Always will love her, Team Liz. Dear friend. But our first year in our extended team, I mean, everything from just to show you how technology has advanced, but also more importantly, how we've gotten better. The very first year, you could only boot ticket sales online closed. I think we closed them like the night before the festival. And then we had everywhere like day of, you had to bring cash. We couldn't take cards. You couldn't buy online. So we the night before, I remember being up till 1 a.m. printing like every pre-sale list out and putting them in packets for all the venues. And like there was like a dozen venues and delivering them all over downtown and everywhere. And the thought, like it's comical to look back and think the time we spent. The fact that not only can we now take card, we can take like Apple Pay and Venmo and everything's every venue manager just has it on their phone or laptop and does it instantly. That we also had such little money. Like we're a small nonprofit still, but comparatively we're Rockefellers now. We had such little money that we had I remember we had a schedule where certain mic stands had to be at different times.
0: Because
1: the thought of buying three more mic stands was like astronomical and unheard of. There's part of me that misses the fun of that. Most of me though does not miss that, and we now own our own tech. We have our own little resident space we work out of, and theater space. We've gotten to work with, I think over the years in total, like 30, 40 different venues.
0: Oh my gosh!
1: Sometimes they change year to year because of needs, availability.
0: Right.
1: But we're just it's I would say communication again, going back to communication, integration of technology, access to resources. Just knowing problems, like I can tell you right now if I had to sit down and think about it, what problems we're probably going to run into this fall, because problems are inevitable.
0: Right.
1: And I already know, well, we'll probably run into that, and here's A, B, and C, how we'll solve it when and if it happens.
0: Right.
1: But then just having no idea, jumping without net. And we took, I mean, me and Liz, she would have told the story differently if she was with us, but we met for coffee. She claims I said more people were coming. I said I just put out an open call, and she's the only one that showed up, which is proof that sometimes all it takes is show up.
0: Right.
1: And you can make a job for yourself. But we took about a little under a year to play, just about a year to plan the first festival. And honestly, another year wouldn't have killed us. But it was one of those things where it was like, we felt if we don't do it now, we're just going to keep putting it off.
0: Right.
1: So I'm very grateful that we did it. I'll always be grateful to her and everyone who's been along with us for the journey. And we now take credit card and we can buy.
0: There you go.
1: And you can buy your tickets online.
0: And Apple Pay.
1: Right up into before.
0: Which is better than Walmart.
1: 100%. It was just so funny to be like thinking, I remember we had on the maps and at the program and on signage, every venue we had to know, okay, where's the nearest ATM?
0: Right.
1: Because we had to send people to go get cash.
0: Oh my gosh. So you're kind of just like a group of friends and people who are creative that's trying to figure things out
1: just
0: together.
1: Figuring out as we go, yeah. And we've actually now gotten to the point where we help and consult with other new festivals and like tell them like, these are pitfalls you're going to run into. Here's how to communicate with your artists. Communication is forever the hardest but most important facet of planning, because you can have the most brilliant vision, but if no one knows what's going on. And I will say I'm personally, that's something I get frustrated with, is that I think sometimes we over communicate, but then it feels like we don't ever enough. Like, how many times in your young career have you run into like, that was all in the email yesterday. Just read your emails or click on the Google Doc that
0: just
1: we made.
0: Just read your emails. And it is so, that is such a good point to make. Or to have, as you said, like over communicating. Like, sometimes we keep reiterating points and sitting down and talking, and meetings are
1: never
0: great.
1: Never enough.
0: But sometimes you need to put those meetings into action.
1: Yes.
0: And how many times, as you said, like another year of planning may have been great, but then what would you not have learned by that point by putting stuff into action?
1: There's a certain measure where we were never going to know what we didn't know until we did it.
0: And experience is the best teacher.
1: And I will say, Liz and I, and she would have sold the story all the time, we had the biggest fight of our careers and friendship that first year.
0: Yeah.
1: Because there was a lot of people that we no longer work with, but there was a couple people that were doing the whole, Connor said this was okay, Liz said this was okay, mom said it was okay, dad said it was okay,
0: right,
1: energy behind the scenes. And we learned, and again, communication, we learned how to address that immediately. We learned just bring it to each other immediately. Even if they're telling the truth, like, and we don't agree with the decision, we can respect each other. Mm-hmm. And it was like the biggest, I mean, I thought we weren't going to talk anymore. I thought we weren't going to have a festival anymore. But again, we were young. And it goes to show you that, you know, growing pains are natural. Communication is natural. And if anyone out there, you're a theater writer, a theater artist, a musician, any kind of artist that you need, and even a visual artist that works solo, eventually you have to work with a gallery. You may need to work with agents. Communication. It's okay to say, this is what I need, this is what I'm looking for. And it's okay to tell someone, okay, great, unfortunately, I cannot provide that, but here's what we can do.
0: Right.
1: I know this sounds like guru, you know, like multi-level marketing, you know, masterclass nonsense, but communication really is so important. And knowing how to effectively engage with media and engage and like how to pitch to an audience, you know, to this day, I mean, the first piece of advice we got was, if you start a fringe festival, just know for the rest of your career, as long as that's where you're working, you'll be explaining what is a fringe festival.
0: Yes.
1: And we're 12 years in.
0: And we are here in the studio today.
1: And that's fine. And I at first that was annoying. And sometimes we thought, should we have called it like the Scranton Fringe Theater Festival? But it's like, no, because we are theater, but we're not just theater. We're also music and visual and performing arts and comedy and film.
0: Right.
1: I'm a big believer in, communication is very important and very difficult.
0: Yes. And calling it the Fringe Festival honors, you know, its original history and where it's stemmed from. This has been incredible. I am so excited to get back to talking about it. We're going to take another quick break with some more music so we don't bore you guys.
1: What do we got coming up?
0: We got some more Fleetwood Mac. I know by Connor's suggestion, which I highly agree with.
1: Love Stevie Nicks.
0: Cannot get enough of Stevie Nicks. And then we have another artist that ties to the Fringe Festival history, Annie Lennox, coming up on 91.7 VMFM.

0: VMFM 91.7, that was Annie Lennox's Why. Now, the song choices are, for the most part, very intentional and then tie into what we're discussing. So, by Connor's request, we had Annie Lennox come on my radar, and I was like, I wonder what the connection is here with discussing the Fringe Festival.
1: So, it might be a bit of a stretch, but one, I'm a huge Annie Lennox fan. Secondly, Annie Lennox is Scottish born and raised, and Scotland is the home of Edinburgh, their city, which is the home of the original Fringe Festival to this day, which is the largest annual event in the world of any kind. I actually just had the fortunate privilege of having one of my works produced there. We got some amazing reviews. We won a little award.
0: Amazing.
1: I had a wonderful cast and crew working with me. Lots of Marywood connections. Mandy Pennington, Marywood alum. Kimmy Leff, Marywood alum. Simone Daniel, who's the new artistic director at the Scranton Shakespeare Festival, a new partnership with Marywood. And we had a really, really amazing time. Whatchamacallit? My thoughts are leaving my head. Sorry. Annie Lennox, Scotland.
0: Yes.
1: And it's this huge theater festival in Scotland. So I thought having a little Scottish representation thematically would not be. Our festival is obviously much smaller and very different, but all Fringe festivals loosely owe their tribute to the mothership Fringe in Edinburgh.
0: Yes. I've always wanted to visit Scotland. Maybe on topic, maybe not. But I have to ask what your favorite part of visiting was.
1: Two things. It's just gorgeous there.
0: Yes.
1: It's so like charming and beautiful, and the food is amazing. But then I would also say going there for the festival, which is, yes. I was there once outside of the festival time. Usually I'm only there in August during the festival. This year I think might be the biggest ever. It was like 4,500 shows registered. So I just got to see, I saw, by some people's standards, being there for almost a month, not a lot. I saw like a little over 20 shows.
0: Wow.
1: Which for some people, it's like amateur hour. Some people go see like 60, 70, but that's enough for me.
0: Right.
1: So just getting to see all this incredible theater, being immersed in a world, Simone, who I mentioned before, refers to it as the Theater Olympics. And it's like the perfect way to describe it. So like I get very, it's just, you get to immerse yourself in that experience. And there's something about the air. We went to the beach one day. We went to the highlands out into the countryside
0: day,
1: the mountains, and got to pet a highland coo, like the cows out there.
0: Yes.
1: I cannot begin to describe. Like, I'm making it sound very touristy, but it really is just beautiful and such a rich and cultural experience. It's exhausting. It's very expensive. We were fortunate enough to receive a grant that covered a good portion of that. Thank you to the Overlook Estate Foundation, if they're listening. but we were just very grateful for the opportunity, and we're actually hoping to go back again with a different show next year. And every year for the rest of my life, hopefully. Maybe not every year. Maybe we'll send a show. I don't have to go back every year because it is very tiring.
0: Right.
1: But it was also kind of like the perfect, even though this is a very busy time of year and I'm getting geared up, we're back into rehearsals here at Marywood for War of the Worlds, which is our fall play, October 22nd through the 25th. Also getting ready for our Fringe Festival, which is October 1st through the 10th, coordinating
0: with
1: all the venues and stuff like that.
0: Yeah. And speaking of, it seems like the Edinburgh Festival, because it's so large in scope, and then taking it back to Scranton, kind of home base, and we do have, admittedly, a smaller scope, but I was curious also if someone was interested in attending. What do some of the venues look like? Where can people stop by?
1: So the number one resource, if you've been listening, I've been plugging this all morning. The number one resource is scrantonfringe.org. You can download a digital copy of the full guide. You can browse all of our ticketing pages for the shows. Venues are things like the Scranton Cultural Center, AFA Gallery, the Sanctuary Theater, the Black Scranton Project Arts and Culture Center, Electric City Improv, I'm going to forget a ton, The Workshop, Ruddy's Bar, Strange Birds, which is a really awesome new LGBTQ-centered art gallery and art space by Retro Cafe in Pinebrook. So technically the festival largely is downtown, but it's actually three neighborhoods this year. It's North Scranton, Pinebrook, and downtown. And we have,
0: amazing,
1: I think, like 15 venues in total.
0: Wow.
1: And so I'm not going to try to memorize all of them.
0: Yeah.
1: but those are the kind of venues, big and small, that you can experience work in. Traditional spaces that are theaters, spaces we turn into theaters, coffee shops, art galleries, bars, you name it. The Children's Library, we also have work. Something I'm very excited about is it's our second year partnering with the city through Scranton Tomorrow. We're doing a free professional play for families in the Pocket Park downtown on the corner of Linden and Wyoming, right by like the Cathedral, St. Luke's, the Ritz Theater, that area.
0: Yes.
1: And we're doing The Wind in the Willows, a really cute new adaptation. It's an hour show. That'll be the first weekend in October. And again, there's almost over 50 different productions and shows happening throughout Scranton Fringe Festival. So just go to scrantonfringe.org for more information to learn about all these shows. There's family-friendly, there's not family-friendly, theater, music, film. There's something for everyone.
0: That's fantastic to know that it's not just, you know, people think of the Scranton part of the title, And think, oh, maybe it's just downtown. Maybe I don't live like in that exact area. But it is a larger scope than what people might think when they think of just the Scranton Fringe Festival.
1: Yes.
0: It has more of a larger community outreach.
1: We do a ton of community outreach. We're working within schools. We work with different colleges and universities like Marywood. We work with other nonprofit organizations. We work with other arts and culture organizations. We've rented space from our friends at the Scranton Shakespeare Festival before. We've worked with the Lackawanna County Children's Library almost every year since we started. I think every year since we started, maybe minus COVID times.
0: Yeah.
1: During COVID, actually, that's what I was going to say. This is our 12th festival. And even though it looked different, we did not. We still had a festival in 2020 and 21. We did a thing called Fringe Under Glass, where we put theater behind storefront windows.
0: Oh my gosh.
1: And we guided audiences with silent disco headsets from window to window. That's actually something we want to bring back because it was such a popular, it was sold out every time. Obviously, people were also just hungry for COVID safe human connection.
0: Yes, of course.
1: But it's probably one of my favorite incarnations of the festival. Although I am very happy to be back to relative normal versions. But yeah, it's really cool. Any ideas welcome. We've had shows that are like walking outdoor shows. We do year-round professional productions. We send work on tour, like we just did to Scotland.
0: Yes.
1: And that show we took to Scotland actually technically had its official premiere. We premiered it in Scranton, but its full premiere was actually in Ireland last fall. And then we've been invited back to Dublin, where it's an adaptation of James Joyce's Ulysses, where it's actually set. So like we've had our artists go on tours into New York, into other parts of PA, New Jersey, Connecticut, further out west. We really love being part of such an incredible supportive community. I think I might have said this before on this interview, but I've said it 100 times that, you know, we believe all ships rise with the tide. And even though we love being our festival and we love what we do, that we could not exist if Northeast Pennsylvania didn't have such a rich, dynamic arts and culture foundation to begin with.
0: How lucky are we?
1: We are so lucky. I like that energy, Bree. Thank you.
0: Of course.
1: And if anyone has any questions or song requests, I want to mention, they're welcome to call in.
0: Oh, yes, of course. We did figure out the phone number.
1: We figured out the phone number.
0: We were able to properly read what we have on our... What has been written, but
1: it's here, but it's a bit off the way. It's hard to see. We didn't want to give you false information. We want you to trust the media. You can call 570-348-6202. That's 570-348-6202. Or you can also, if you're interested in learning more about this show with Backstage with Bree or any of the programming here at Marywood University VMFM, you can email wvmwmusic@gmail.com. 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
0: Ah,
1: I love that.
0: Wow, like a pro.
1: Thank you for letting me cosplay as a radio DJ for a minute. That was really fun.
0: Yes. It always makes me feel like a professional as well. Even just being a student, I'm like, oh, yes, I get to say that.
1: I was such a little nerd as a kid. I used to go volunteer at WVIA's telethons. Like,
0: I dragged my
1: friends to go, it's fun. And they're like, all right, nerd. but it was like my dream.
0: to
1: be the one know the WVA number by heart. I'm not going to say it because I don't want to confuse your listeners, but
0: that's fantastic.
1: Thank you for helping me fulfill a little dream there.
0: Of course, yeah, and it's always great to know that, like, even from being small, you can fulfill your dreams of, hey, connection to communication and also performance.
1: Doing free radio work.
0: Yes. this has been such a fun conversation. We're going to have to wrap it up in a little bit, so we're going to take our final break.
1: Okay.
0: We're going to have a song from Caravan Palace coming up, and stick around for more of the Menzingers, and again, that amazing local band on 91.7 VMFM. We will be right back.

0: 917 VMFM, happy to be back with the amazing executive producer of the Scranton Fringe Festival, Connor.
1: Kelly O'Brien, thank you so much for having me. So happy to be here.
0: That was the Menzingers, Bad Catholics. Love that song so much and how much it ties to the local area specifically. I love that they just mentioned the Turkey Hill and West Side. Just
1: of course.
0: Just as one does. Yes, yeah. And if we don't have more of their stuff on the station, I feel like we should definitely get it. Just a personal note.
1: I think that's something we should work on.
0: Absolutely. It has been such a fun time talking about the festival and just creatives in general.
1: Yeah.
0: Moving forward, I'm so excited to expand more onto, of course, local music and the good things are happening fest.
1: Yes, we'll have James Barrett here next week, September 10th, I believe. Thursday, September 10th, yep. Joining us here on VMFM. Every Thursday at 11 a.m., join Bree and sometimes me, sometimes other guests for backstage here at Marywood to talk about arts, culture, music, theater, things on Marywood campus, off of Marywood campus, and everything in between. Thank you so much for having me again. I'm so grateful. If you want to learn more about the Scranton Fringe Festival, October 1st through the 10th, 2026, you can go to scrantonfringe.org. That's Scranton, F-R-I-N-G-E.org for more information.
0: I am thoroughly impressed with how much you have memorized both everything that you've needed to plug in and all of the dates.
1: In my sleep.
0: That has been...
1: In my sleep, I recite this. It's disgusting. I can't do math anymore, but I can recite this information.
0: Amazing. And, you know, as is your job title, it is amazing that we have somebody that has all of the dates right off the top of their head for promotional events such as this.
1: And you want to have another one, plug one more thing? And also keep an eye out for, we'll talk more as we get closer, but keep an eye out for the fall Marywood production here at the School of Communications in our theater program, War of the Worlds, the Panic broadcast, bringing theater and radio together on stage in a really, really cool way. We're so excited.
0: What a more appropriate way.
1: October 22nd through the 25th here at Marywood University. Stay tuned.
0: That's going to be incredible. Incredible. Stay tuned for some promotions on that. Maybe some fun little radio fake scares for you.
1: Maybe.
0: I really hope that we can get that in production as well. That's going to be such a great time. Thank you so much, Connor, for coming on.
1: Thank you for having me.
0: And tune in next week where we have James Barrett, and we're going to talk all about local music and the Good Things Are Happening Fest. 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

0: Every day, the men and women of the United States Marine Corps demonstrate their commitment to defend the American way of life. Since 1775, wherever the mission takes us, we always remember the land we call home. As Marines, we take a stand for our nation, for us all. The few, the proud, the Marines.
1: Hey, is that a faucet running?
2: Nope, that's not a faucet. 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
1: It is?
2: Yeah, forest rivers provide over 100 million people with clean water to drink. 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
1: What? 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

0: what year you born in.
1: Okay, I'm gonna tell you what your moon, your Venus, your Neptune's in. Your moon in Capricorn. You want that money, and if a woman got enough money, you'll marry her. Your Venus in Aries. You highly intelligent, brilliant, very smart. And you like women that are superstars. Women that are very good at something. Okay, your Neptune's in Scorpio. That's the eagle, you're smart. Scorpio got that sexual sting. And sex is your business. You're supposed to get paid. Now, if these women want something for free, you send them to welfare. You ain't giving out no cheese, butter, and food stamps at your house. First of all, you belong to the positive or executive group. That means you're going to be a vice president of a corporation. Own your own business, something special. Now, people, you're going to be famous. The people who got your chart is Lincoln, Abraham Lincoln, the president. Thomas Edison got your chart. Lindbergh, the flyer. Okay, your luck lies this year, Aquarius, 10. Whatever you're wishing for, hoping for, dreaming for, it's gonna come true. Okay, your moon in Gemini, that represents two personalities and a touch of genius. Because the genius don't come in that you're able for both of those personalities at one. If not, one side say one thing, the other side does another. Get the friend, yeah! You a psychiatrist.

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0: pass it on.
1: Now's the time to stay apart. Social distancing. But I'm adding something else. Pull together. What's pulling together while we're staying apart? It's calling family to check in on them. It's waving to your neighbor. It's the things we should have been doing all along. And when this tragedy passes and we're able to come together, we'll be stronger than ever because we've already pulled together. Stay apart. Pull together.
0: Pass it on.
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0: Good evening, my friends. Did you miss me? Well, you know me. I'm going to do a little thinking about you two. Welcome to VMFM Radio on this rather little gloomy but still sunny Thursday evening. And for the folks that always tune in to listen to my show, this is going to be a first. This is going to be a very first ever in the history of the DJ Cam Cam Radio Show. I am joined by a guest. Do you want to introduce yourself today?
1: Yes. Hello. I'm Ethan. I'm glad to be here, Cam. It's
0: an honor. Thank you for being here tonight. So he will be shadowing me for the remainder of the show. So hopefully you will all be a wonderful audience and take a listen to some of the music we have lined up for you tonight. You just heard Green Day's Suffocate. And Ethan, you want to share a little story on that one?
1: Yeah, it's a very good song. I didn't realize it was a single, and they were debating whether or not to include it on one of their albums.
0: Very great, very great insight. So that's the thing we like to do on the show, is like we give a little background information on some of the music that we play. But the main purpose that we're here tonight is to not hear us ramble. You all came here for one thing and one thing only, that of course being listening to some great, great music. And remember, if you have a song request, be sure to give us a call at 570-348-6202. Again, that is 570-348-6202. And coming up for the next round of music, we have Wolf Alice, Foo Fighters, Interpol, and of course, some Beastie Boys for some diversity. So I say, Ethan, let's push pause on life and let's wind down with some Wolf Alice Hammond song.
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0: Beastie Boys, Pass the Mic, here on VMFM Radio. This 1992 lead single from Check Your Head is a celebration of hip-hop collaboration, group chemistry, and the band's creative renovation. Now, I don't know about you, Ethan, but I think that was a pretty good 90s hip-hop song. Would you agree?
1: Yeah, I would, and I think it would be a fun game to try to pick out the different samples in there, because they actually sampled quite a few previous artists, including Jimmy Walker, Bad Brains, and EPMD, among others.
0: Of course they would, because why wouldn't they? They were among one of the most popular bands in the 80s and 90s.
1: Yeah, no, it's always great to see how the music influences the trends.
0: Oh yeah, definitely. But with that, on that note, we'll be quitting the little talk breaks, and let's get back to some more music. I think, would you agree?
1: Let's do it.
0: And coming up, we have some Weezer, Cars, Phoebe Bridgers, and of course, some Alkaline Trio. But before you do that, if you have a song request, then be sure to give us a call at 570-348-6202. That again, that is 570-348-6202. So let's get back on schedule with some Weezer CEO.

0: Alkaline Trio, Trucks and Trains, here on VMFM Radio. This 2001 upbeat song from Here to Infirmary, it's about relentless, fast passage of time and the helplessness of watching life and people change, which is something that we are going through right now. Wouldn't you agree?
1: Yeah, it's a strong song, and although the album gets some mixed reviews, this song is not one of the reasons it's getting those lower ratings.
0: And if you want to break that story down even simpler, this song is just talking about trucks and trains. But one thing that you might not know about this, but lots of people do, when my uncle went to Marywood here over 20 years ago, this was the one song that he would constantly be playing over and over again. So as soon as I heard that story, I knew I had to keep on the tradition and play that song every single time I have a show.
1: The legend lives on.
0: The legend does indeed live on. And it's always a fun story to share whenever I get the chance to. But in the meantime, let's get back to things and get back on schedule with some more exciting music. And remember, if you have a song request, be sure to give us a call at 570-348-6202. Again, that is 570-348-6202. And coming up for the next round of music, we have a little bit of Steve Lacy, Tears for Fears, and 21 Pilots. Now this next Steve Lacy song, this song might be a little familiar to you all. For the folks that have seen Spider-Man Brand New Day, you might remember this song as the closing act. Take a listen.

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0: work on music?
1: Yeah.
0: I'll just go to bed. I'm tired.
1: I want to watch Friends with you.
0: If you feel like you have time to do a song or you're inspired, you should just go for it.

0: 21 Pilots, Saturday, here on VMFM Radio. Now, this song, while like a bunch of other songs, this one contains a little bit of a darker story than what we usually like to talk about, but this one explores how losing the sense of routine and time during the COVID-19 lockdown made all the days just blend into one, where you would say, oh yeah, I'll be there. I can do that phone call. I can do it on Tuesday. And realize, oh, today is Tuesday. I'm sure that you would remember a lot of the COVID-19 lockdown.
1: Yeah, I remember it back in middle school and beginning high school there. Some tough times.
0: It was a pretty fun time. But for shifting gears now, if a lot of you remember the show I would always do back then, like in the fall and spring of 25 and 26, I would always do the titular movie review, which is what we are here to do today. Now, the movie that I watched, but Ethan over here just watched a little brief summary of it to get ready for this little review, but the movie I ended up watching was Joyride. No, not Joyride from 2023, Joyride from 2001. So this movie is like a psychological, suspenseful thriller. It stars Steve Zahn and a young Paul Walker, who play these two brothers who are on a road trip and decide to get a CB radio and troll a trucker, which ends up going completely wrong. So one thing that I realized while watching the movie is the filmmakers stuck to the dual rules, in which we know that there is someone driving this truck, but we never see the driver's face. So in the way, the truck becomes the villain. So I don't know if you have any other inputs or anything else you want to say.
1: Yeah, I just saw, like you said, a brief overview. It definitely looks like one that I want to check out. I know there are two sequels made. Now, the quality of those, I'm questioning, but I'll check out a review of those as well just to see.
0: Now, I have not yet seen the two sequels. All I know is that they were straight to DVD sequels, so that just shows how good they can be, but that might be a review for another time. And now we have come to the halfway point of tonight's performance, where we were taking a little station break, but we will return in just a few minutes with some more exciting hits. So stick around for that one, folks.
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0: Foster the People, Pumped Up Kicks, here on VMFM Radio. Now, if you thought 21 Pilots Saturday was dark, yeah, you want to rethink that one. Because this very dark song is about a troubled, isolated teen named Robert, who is planning on committing a school shooting and imagines hunting down the popular kids. And considering that we are at a Catholic school, I'm surprised that we're allowed to play this song. I don't know about you, Ethan, but I'm actually surprised.
1: Yeah, no, but when you actually look into it, I mean, it's actually exploring mental health, and it's not totally dark. There's a positive element to it.
0: Yeah, because the lead singer, Mark Foster, it was his idea to make this song to bring awareness to youth mental health. So yes, there is indeed a positive about this. But I remember constantly listening to this song as a kid because I liked the sound of it. But only when I grew up did I realize, oh, this song is a lot more deeper meaning than how I thought. But that's what makes music fun, right?
1: Yeah, and interestingly, it almost never even happened. Mark Foster said on his Billboard interview that he was going to leave the studio, but he just had this idea. Hey, let me just get back in there, write a little something down. And there you have it, a massive hit that really launched him into stardom.
0: Yeah, now it's become like a big cult classic. But in front of that, if you want to hear some more exciting music, then be sure to give us a call at 570-348-6202. Again, that is 570-348-6202. And coming up for the next round, we have a little bit of Wolf Alice, Beach Bunny, Shy Girl, and of course, some Green Day. So let's sit back, relax, and unwind with some Wolf Alice, Hit the Sky. Let's listen to it.

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0: Green Day, Hitchin' a Ride, here on VMFM Radio. Now, this 1997 lead single from the Nimrod album, it's about the painful cycle of trying to quit alcohol and failing and falling back into the addiction. Because, as we all know, addiction isn't really a good thing to talk about, nor is it actually all that interesting. I guess it would be interesting, but just a little bit of conflict of interest, because you never really know what a person is really going through until you actually sit down with them and ask, okay, what's going on?
1: So that, yeah, and one thing really neat about this song is you get to see Green Day at a very creative period, as so many of these words will actually have a couple meanings throughout the song.
0: I mean, speaking of creative, there was, like, recently there was a movie in theaters about Green Day, and it was also called Nimrod. I had not seen it yet, because I don't have the time to, but I do hope to someday check it out because of how much Green Day has had an impact on culture and, of course, the music industry. But enough of that. We want to get back to the music, of course. And remember, if you have a song request, then be sure to give us a call at 570-348-6202. Again, that is 570-348-6202. And coming up for the next round, we have some Ice Age, Cars, Tame Impala, and Neon Trees. So let's wind down with some Ice Age, Star. Let's check it out.

0: Everybody Talks by Neon Trees here on VMFM Radio. Now, to the casual viewer, this song may sound like an upbeat pop rock track, but in reality, it's about gossip and rumors. But the frontman, Tyler Glenn, revealed that it was written about an ex-girlfriend spreading rumors about his sexuality while he was stuck in a closet. I don't know if you were aware of that.
1: No, I wasn't, but I will say it's a very catchy song, and I do remember hearing it years ago. Now I'm reminded of it again. And, I mean, it's their only billion-plus song on Spotify, so clearly it resonates with a lot of people.
0: And for some reason, whenever I listen to the song, it kind of reminds me of, like, 50s rock songs. Like, I don't know what it is. Like, it makes between, like the music style, like the use of electric guitars and the piano, like something about it just screams to me it's the 50s, and I don't know what it is, but I still think about that whenever I listen to it. Anyways, let's get back to some of the music, shall we?
1: Let's get back to it.
0: And remember, if you have a song request, be sure to give us a call at 570-348-6202. Again, that's 570-348-6202. And coming up, we have some Strokes, Frankie Goes to Hollywood, and a little bit of Men Without Hats. So let's sit back and unwind with some Strokes, Lonely in the Future. Let's take a listen.

0: Men Without Hats, I Love the 80s, here on VMFM Radio. Now, I don't know about you, Ethan, but all I gotta say is I love the 80s.
1: I love the 80s, too, and it's great to see a group like that that's going to be celebrating their 50th anniversary next year, still making some fun music.
0: But this song is about an affectionate, nostalgic tribute to everything 80s, that, of course, being clothing, hairstyles, music, obviously, and, of course, the movies that came out in the 80s. Because if you listen to some of it, they were talking about Terminator, which was like a big hit. And also another big 80s franchise that I've come to love, of course, being Back to the Future. I don't know if you would have to say anything else about that.
1: No, some great movies, and I like those references in there.
0: Oh, yeah, definitely. Anyways, now for the next little talk break. This is where the part of the show where I would talk about another movie I watched. However, I only watched one movie this week. I'm a little bit on the lacking of it. But one thing I will be doing is we'll be talking about some movies that are coming back to the theaters. One movie that I'm surprised that's coming back is the original Cars from 2006. You know, like the Disney Pixar Cars?
1: Yeah, I was surprised too to see that.
0: Yeah, coming back for its 20th anniversary, which is hard to believe. So the movie is literally as old as me, which is